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1: This is a new regime. It's interesting now with Harbaugh and the fighting Scatabooians, for sure. But, I mean, I think all Cowboy fans would agree, the Giants are just not... Maybe the Giants love playing the Cowboys? I don't know. Probably not. We kick their ass every year.
2: Yeah.
1: Like, woo! In the ground. But yeah, like, it's just, again, we're doing this again. Can it be a little more flavorful? Look, last year I loved playing the Chiefs on Thanksgiving. I thought that was so cool. And that's the next thing. They announced we're playing the Eagles on Thanksgiving. And I'm like, the Eagles? You don't need to waste Thanksgiving. You know? Like, Thanksgiving should be special.
3: Yeah, a divisional matchup. I mean, Washington, they've played a lot on Thanksgiving.
1: I don't like it either. I just.
2: I mean, the Pilgrims would be disappointed in this.
1: Indeed, they would. But the Giants, how many times do we have to do this? And I feel like...
2: It is... Boy, is it really only the third time we've played the Eagles on Thanksgiving? 2014 and 1989, according to Todd Archer.
1: I have no memory of either one.
2: I feel like, was 2014 when Sanchez came in here? Was it that long ago? I feel like the Eagles came in here and demoralized us
1: one
2: of those years.
1: That was Sanchez, yeah.
2: Was it 2014?
1: Yep.
2: Okay.
1: Yep. Yeah, so there's your two games that that we definitely know about. And I also, I think week one of my football season, I like being with everybody else. I like either playing at noon or 3:30, and I know there's so many specialized games now, obviously.
2: Well, this year we have Wednesday and Thursday, don't we?
1: Are they really doing that? Wednesday?
3: Are they doing a Thanksgiving Eve this year?
2: No.
1: You're talking about just in general.
2: Week one.
3: Yeah, the Australian game?
2: Maybe that's what it is. Maybe there's an international opener and a regular champion opener where Seattle gets to open at home. Because I don't know if you guys were aware, but Seattle won the Super Bowl last year.
1: God, you guys are right.
2: Still,
1: the regular
2: about
1: season
2: that.
1: Will officially kick off Wednesday, September 9th, featuring the Seahawks hosting whoever. Wednesday.
2: So what's Thursday?
1: This rare Wednesday opener allows for a special Thursday night international game in Australia.
2: Wow.
1: So,
2: do we know who's in Australia? Surely we do. Isn't that Rams something? I'm trying to remember what that was. We're not very good reporters today.
4: No, Rams 49ers.
2: Wow.
1: In Australia. Jinx. You know what a beatdown that is?
3: By the way, Bob.
1: Flying to Australia?
2: Yes, sir.
3: The 1989 Thanksgiving game between the Cowboys and Eagles, that was the Bounty Bowl.
2: That was the Bounty Bowl. Bring that beat back.
3: 27-0.
1: Well, as really the most important thing for us is that we're not going to Brazil. We found out DJ's probably not going to go to Brazil either. Because he's not.
3: Do you know who the leader in the clubhouse is to go to Brazil?
1: I think it's...
3: Is it EA?
1: It's got to be a part-timer.
2: I want
4: we
2: Deddy.
4: We don't send part-timers.
2: I want Deddy in Brazil.
4: It has to be a full-timer.
1: Really?
4: Yeah.
1: Okay, so who's on the rotation? Give me the names.
2: Have we done the game
5: I'm on
2: show?
5: A no-fly list. I can't leave the country.
4: Killer, me, Travis, Baldy...
1: Daddy? Is Daddy on there?
4: I guess so.
1: Does
4: yeah.
1: he travel?
4: Yeah, I think he travels.
2: I okay. feel like Daddy knows football well enough that we could really get good reporting from Brazil with him.
4: Why are you trying to send Daddy halfway across the world?
2: I think it'd be an honor, and I think he would think it was an honor.
1: You're going to call for a Colombian necktie on him, aren't you?
2: I love Daddy. You are the guys that are like no. anti-Daddy.
3: No, he's just hoping that the one time a reporter gets kidnapped on a Cowboys road trip.
4: You lose credibility when you say you love Daddy.
2: They call,
4: okay, that's strong.
2: They call Dan Bennett for ransom and he's like, who?
1: Who? All right, so the five
3: of
1: you.
3: We're on a spending freeze.
1: Yeah.
2: Man, your fake Bennett sounds like your fake Bob.
1: It does. So the five of you, I would assume all of you would like to go.

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1: What it do, P1s? Welcome back. I'm your host, Jay King, here inside the Ticket Control Room, watching Diamond Talk prep the hell out of their show. But what's up? Your ears are still tuned in to the Ticket Top 10 for a little bit, and you can consider me the dude outside the food court in the mall handing you samples. And coming up for my next sample right now to kick us back off, the invasion, see what's going on with other team schedules, not named the Dallas Cowboys.
2: The NFL schedule will be officially released on Thursday night. They do that whole TV special thing now. They got to draw your eyeballs in. So we will find out we already know who their opponents are going to be, but when they are going to play where, we will find out with the Cowboys. But we do know, as the NFL allowed this little leak to come out, that the Cowboys will open their season Sunday night, September 13th, in New York against those Giants. It is the ninth time in the last 20 years that they've opened against the Giants. Of course, they did it, I guess that'd be, what, 3 years ago, four seasons, whatever you want to call it, in 2023 when they beat them 40-0. This is the 12th time in the last 17 seasons that they have opened either on the Thursday or Sunday night primetime to open the NFL season. And only once in the last 25 years have they opened in the noon window.
3: 2009.
2: Yep.
3: Against Tampa Bay. And they won that game 34-21.
2: That's how dominant this team is in pulling in eyeballs, man.
3: All the eyeballs that they want. And Giants, I know some people are probably tired of the matchup, but they understand those big markets, especially the New York market and the appeal of the Cowboys. Whether you love them or hate them, you're going to watch.
2: You are.
3: And they put that lineup out there. And now since we know that that's going to be week one Sunday night, and of course week three is going to be the game against Baltimore, that's the game in Brazil, you know that game two is going to be at home. Because now they have the

0: maybe the exception in that he was also the coach, mm-hmm. but he was also GM.
1: But he was running things.
0: Yeah. But outside of Nelly, I mean, as far as just a personnel guy, this guy is personnel. It's really the first time they've gone outside the organization and brought someone in. And with Nelly, was he originally brought here for that position, or did he get elevated from coach GM?
1: That I can't remember.
0: I can't remember either. Point being, though, okay, so if he's the one, though.
1: So, and by the way, they brought in Nico from the outside, but you're saying in your conversation.
0: From another organization, yeah.
1: He wasn't a personnel guy from an organ. He was a shoe guy.
0: Yeah.
1: Okay.
0: Yeah. So, if nothing else.
1: A shoe guy, by the way, to run the team.
0: I know, that's another chapter in this the story of the last 2 years. It's so bizarre. And again, no assurances that it's going to work, but I think that's a step in the right direction, that you actually go out and get someone
1: yes.
0: who has done this before
1: yes.
0: and let's see what happens. I think that's at least a good decision for the Mavericks.
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3: Being a part of this is just special. You know that. We've talked about it. We've been friends a lot of years. Just excited to be back.
2: Tickets are almost gone. Grab them now at theticket.com. Don't flush your chance to see Cody Jinx and Jub Jub. 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
9: A better life with Dr. Sanjay Gupta.
10: The risk of stroke goes up for all of us as we age, but for women, the risk really amplifies after menopause. In fact, 1 in 5 women in the United States between the ages of 55 and 75 will have a stroke. But according to a new study carried out by researchers in California, adhering to the Mediterranean diet can significantly lower that risk. One expert said, "We continue to see study after study showing that a predominantly plant-based diet improves all sorts of different outcomes. Now, with this diet in particular, you've seen it lower the risk of certain types of cancer, diabetes, depression, dementia, even gum disease. Now, as a reminder, the Mediterranean diet prioritizes eating vegetables, fruits, beans, olive oil, nuts and fish, and limiting meat and dairy." I'm Dr. Sanjay Gupta, helping you live a better life.
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1: Was just incredible to witness.
2: So Luka was 12 of 19 from the field, 6 of 11 from 3 for those 35 points. Jalen Brunson was 11 of 19 from the field, 2 of 4 from 3 for his 24. Spencer Dinwiddie was 11 of 15 from the field, 5 of 7 from 3. He had 30 points that game to just annihilate Phoenix and just send Devin Booker out with his crushed look on his face. He was 3 of 14 from the field. And Chris Paul, Mikal Bridges, DeAndre Ayton.
1: Just the best, man.
2: I like Jay Crowder. He's a former Maverick, so okay. I won't call him all right. That.
1: Go
2: so
1: Phoenix! You have that part of it, but yeah. Outside of that, just wonderful to see. And now Phoenix is one of those teams that I never want them. As long as Devin Booker is there, I want them to always lose. Even when KD is around. I never wanted them to have success.
2: Yeah, just never really been a Phoenix fan. Don't care, but man, what a glorious game that was and a glorious series that was for the Mavericks. All right, that's this week in sports history. We do it every single Tuesday at 11:30. We listen to audio of events past. Lunchtime is right around the corner. We come back. We get back into the NBA. Do they have a problem? We'll discuss that and more next here on The Ticket.
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1: You're going to place blame. I mean, it goes to the three-hole hitter, and that's Corey Seager.
2: Yep.
1: It's the guy that's making the most money. Is you have to take some responsibility when you're making that much money to try to improve not just yourself, but the team.
2: I'm curious, too, just like our market, because this is not a baseball market. It's a cowboy market. We care.
1: I don't know, Josh.
2: It's true, though.
1: he's like, right, yeah.
2: There's only about three or four writers and maybe a TV person every now and again, either before or after a game. Like, the media coverage here compared to, say, L.A. or New York is nothing. So while it sucks and they're probably all frustrated, they're probably not feeling like the public pressure that maybe some others in other markets would be. And I'm curious, maybe that's why it takes a little longer for things to turn around here, because, again, a lot of these guys have been playing for, you know, close to a decade in
1: True.
2: The bigs.
1: Yeah.
2: And a 1-0 loss, they're like, we're frustrated about it. They've probably already, like, forgotten about it, and they're focused on tomorrow and the next day and whatever they're going to eat on this upcoming road trip, you know?
1: Yeah.
2: That's just how they're wired.
1: Yeah, just imagine if this was New York or Boston, and this is the team that's just going through. Like, Seager would be getting booed when he goes up to play.
2: Imagine
1: like
2: Philadelphia.
1: Yeah. It'd be, oh, yeah. If Corey Seager goes 0-4 in a game, he's going to get booed in Philadelphia.
2: Right.
1: Like, it's here. Now, we did get some calls last night, and it's good to be upset, because at least it's not, people are just tuned out at this point. Like, it's not just, there can be a point in a bad season where Ranger fans just kind of stop caring, because most Ranger fans are also Cowboy fans and
2: Late
1: Mavs,
2: July,
1: and
2: yep.
1: Yeah, you start getting into football and all of that. So yes, it's good to feel something. And you know, we've said it so many times on our show that you look at this team and there's a good team in there somewhere. Like yep. We said it yesterday that it's okay. The ceiling for the offense isn't going to be that high, but you do have Corey Seager, who you know was what, runner up and MVP in 2023. He's still in his early 30s. You've got, it sucks that Wyatt Langford's hurt right now, and
2: yes,
1: he could be
2: does.
1: Out for another month or so. You have Josh Young, who's turned it around, and you have a really good bullpen and a really good rotation. So in there, there's something,
2: and
1: but
2: somehow,
1: you just can't harness it.
2: Somehow you're only 2.5 games back in
1: a very mediocre division. You have the A's in first place.
2: Well, it's a story we will continue to track, and we do have Diamond Talk tonight as Mackenzie Gore is on the mound opposite Zach Gallen, and Zach Gallen hasn't been his vintage self, probably in a few years, maybe not since that World Series in 2020.
1: Neither has Michael Soroka since like 2018, and he threw a shutout last night through six innings.
2: Seems like this Rangers offense is a bit of an elixir for some of those guys, but we'll talk about it after tonight, and go baseball. It's 1:49 here on the Sweet Spot. Coming up next, we will take a look back at the incredible 1996 NBA draft and some of the Mavs missteps next.
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2: Well, maybe we can get an update.
3: Well, okay,
2: list.
3: even when you have him at 41, DJ, is that in the, would that be in the top 10?
4: Yeah.
3: Okay, so
4: easily.
3: Yeah, so
2: okay. Well,
4: it's got him at 6 right here, but these are a couple of years old. Yeah.
2: Well, I got to get into the top 5.
3: Yeah.
2: Got to keep farting.
3: You just keep on farting,
2: just
3: man.
2: Just keep farting.
3: All right, let's come back. A story has broken, and you talk about a university just sitting there going, "What? We didn't do anything, and we're catching all these strays?" Next.
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13: You ever wonder why the same cold virus makes some people so sick and others not sick at all? Well, according to an interesting new study out of Yale School of Medicine, one key factor is how quickly the cells in their noses, called nasal cells, respond to the virus and contain it. It's called the interferon response, and it can vary for different people. Now, when that response gets inhibited, it can trigger a different reaction, which leads to excessive mucus production and inflammation. In other words, a cold that is a lot more miserable. Of course, there are other factors at play: your genetics, any underlying conditions, immunity from vaccinations or previous infections. If you are trying really hard not to get sick, high-quality masks, they can be very effective. Also, good old-fashioned hand washing. And remember not to touch your face. I'm Dr. Sanjay Gupta, helping you live a better life.
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1: 7 times over 2 weeks, and you're going back and forth, and each scouting report grows into the next game and into the next game. I think it's a great test for a very young Spurs team on whether or not they can keep up the, you know, the energy and the, you know, because again, that's what these series are. Well, is at one point in every basketball and hockey series, at one point one of the teams is going to tap. Yeah. And when that happens, it's over.
2: So after the first game, Wimby was saying that he screwed up. He blocked 10 shots or 12 shots or whatever it was, but he screwed up because he used all his energy on that end.
1: That's
2: and
1: right.
2: He was freaking terrible on the offensive end. He was like 3 for 16 or whatever it was, and 0 for 8 from three. And he said, I got to balance that out.
1: He's learning.
2: And that's true. He could block 10 shots every game. Every game, no problem. I mean, that's because he's tall. He could do that if he really wanted to and he really wanted to work that hard, but it's detrimental to the team.
1: If you're trying to take 20 shots and you're trying to block shots like 20 other times on defense and you're getting 15 rebounds, bro, at the end of the game, you're dead.
2: And he was dead at the end of the first game.
1: So the idea is at the end of a 7-game series, you're dead even sooner. And so I don't...
2: He's going to the ground tonight. There's no doubt.
1: Absolutely.
2: He's going to the ground.
1: Yes. I'm just saying what Draymond's advocating for.
2: Draymond wants to Nancy Kerrigan him.
1: Yeah, and like I said, I've got room for goons in my life, but I just think they're in a position right now where they got to think about what's at stake here. And we can't be complete idiots about this.
2: No.
1: Now, if they were down 3-1, yeah. Yeah, goon it up.
2: Go at him.
1: Yeah, knock him out of the OKC series. Sure.
2: Okay, let's come back in 3 minutes because it's Bob's World and we have a big, big day tomorrow. Next.
3: The Ticket.
1: But right now, let's talk about Rosa's, guys. 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I hope you really, really like it as well. And if you aren't sure, well, maybe you need to get by old Rosa's and see what's going on. You know, today is Tuesday. 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Everyone loves Taco Tuesdays at Rosa's. 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

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Last time out, Rangers lefty Mackenzie Gore had a 2-1 lead heading into the sixth inning against the Yankees before giving up 5 runs in a 9-2 loss. In 8 trips to the mound this season, Gore has just one quality start and came in his second game of the year against the Reds. He has never beaten the Diamondbacks.

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1: Line. Again, I know that's not the be-all, end-all, or a-all, be-all, as LeBron said, but to see Corey Seager struggling like this, it can't happen. Like, for the Rangers, it flat out, whether it's this year or next year or the next year, you've got this guy for many, many more years. And I know that you could, you know, unload his contract and pay half of it and send him on his merry way somewhere, but that's not the goal here. The goal is for Corey Seager to be Corey Seager. And when you see numbers like this, dude, it is, I can promise you, the people over there in Arlington, probably not his teammates, privately, there are conversations going on that consist of, are we effed right now?
2: And in the offseason, they picked him over Simeon because that was the rumor
1: a no-brainer.
2: Yeah, but they had a fractured clubhouse last season, according to reports, and they had to get rid of one of them. And obviously, Simeon was the more expendable of the two, and you thought you were going to bank on Seager returning to form, and it's been the opposite.
3: Well, I think there's a couple. I think we're having a couple conversations at the same time, right? And the first one would certainly start with the fact that choosing between literally anybody on the planet and Marcus Simeon, there's, if you chose the other person, you made the right choice.
2: Absolutely.
3: So Marcus Simeon's.
2: I'm not saying it was a debate, but
3: okay. Well, I just want to be real clear. As bad as he was last year, he's even worse with the Mets now. Like, and it's not even close. He was so bad last year, and he's gone down another level with the Mets. So I would like to at least push back on that point. The other thing is, I would like to set to the side, he's an extremely weird dude, for just a moment, and just focus on what you're saying, which is, he looks like he can't hit right now, and that's his gift. Like, that's the thing he does better than anything, is he absolutely hammers as a offensive shortstop. He is a phenomenal player, no matter how you slice it, and his phenomenal numbers, and what we're talking about is, like, at least a 100 points above, and often 150 points, and sometimes 200 points above league average in on-base plus slugging. So the most important offensive stat, he's always between, you know, what, 30 and 60% better than major league average.
1: At least.
3: Okay, so this year he's dead bang major league average. His ops plus is right at 100, which means dead bang major league average. He's hitting 189, which is very bad, as you detailed. So I would say, to me, I've got 40 games over here, and I have 1,130 over here that say this is simply an abnormality, that I don't know what he's dealing with health-wise. Maybe the guys over there do, but this is a month and a half out of a 12-year career that doesn't fit. And if this was in August and part of September, we wouldn't even notice it, but it's the start of season and it's incredibly bad, right?
1: By his standards,
3: yes. Okay, maybe it is the worst 40 games. Have you seen that?
1: Yeah,
3: it's the worst 40 game stretch of his career
1: by a mile. Yeah.
3: Okay, I haven't seen that. I don't know if somebody wrote about that recently. Then I look at, like, splits home and away, and I got to tell you, all of his road splits were right back in the 860s for ops, and his career average ops, 860. He's right where he is on the road.
1: Maybe they shouldn't play so many games at home.
3: Well, so here's the thing. Now you're talking about a 19-game sample size. We're in the 19 home games. I won't argue with you. He is, you know, if we're saying the Rangers' biggest problem is home hitting, well, he's leading the way, and he's supposed to be the